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Lady Gaga right now, The Dead Dance. 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

Mix 106.3. Michael Jackson, wanna be starting something like that amazing movie that's out right now. We've got Taylor Swift, Elizabeth Taylor on Mix.

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1: Friend named Luke. He's a former Division I college football player. He was a punter. When watching a game, he loves to always take up for his fellow punters. He'll say, everyone loves the quarterback, touchdowns, the glory. But what about the punter? He deserves some credit. You know my buddy Luke is right. It's tough to be a good punter. He only steps on the field when things haven't gone as planned, when the fans in the stands are starting to grumble. I know it's a little bit cliche, but in the game of life, we all hit fourth down when burdens and trials seem to leave us stuck. You know, walking with Jesus is like being a good punter. It's not about always having the winning play. Sometimes it's about surrendering the ball. You know, with Christ, when we punt our plans, we're asking God to use that space to flip the field, help us to navigate the yardage, and set up for a new beginning. So don't ever be afraid to punt the ball to Jesus. I've come to learn that true victory starts with surrender. This is Jason McCall, First Baptist Church, Jonesboro.
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1: New details tonight. Police arrested a West Memphis man in connection to a last night's deadly shooting. Jonesboro police arrested this man that you see here, Radarius Terrell Johnson. The shooting happened on the 4400 block of Southbrook Drive shortly after 8 p.m. Police arrived in the area and found Zadarius Orlando Merritt suffering from gunshot wounds to the left arm and his left side. Merritt was transported to a local hospital where he later died. The police report identified the incident as domestic violence. It listed an unidentified man and woman, both 19, as possible suspects. JPD said two were detained, but only one for the shooting. Johnson faces a charge of homicide, murder in the first degree. The investigation is ongoing. We will keep you updated as more information becomes available. Nearly 1,700 students, more than 2,500 degrees. This weekend, Arkansas State will hold the largest commencement ceremony in school history. And if you're heading to graduation this weekend, here's what you should know. RJ Tester joins us live from A-State with what to expect when you're heading to graduation. Jake.
2: For one graduating nursing student, getting to the arena early isn't just a suggestion, it's the plan.
3: 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I'm graduating at 2. 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As a graduate, I'm going to be here like as soon as the doors open. Mm-hmm.
2: Jamira Nelson is more than ready. After years of nursing school, she'll walk the stage Saturday at First National Bank Arena. And she's not the only one telling people to plan ahead.
4: I sent a message out to our little like big group of all of our education majors. I was like, y'all need to get here early. And everyone's stressing out now.
2: That urgency makes sense because this weekend, Chief Marketing and Communications Officer Todd Clark says Arkansas State is expecting its largest commencement in school history. Just over 2,500 degrees will be awarded, and nearly 1,700 students will walk the stage.
5: This weekend will be a huge celebration of life-changing degrees being conferred on our graduates. It's life-changing for the students, but also their families. It changes the entire trajectory of their lives.
2: With that many people celebrating, First National Bank Arena is going to be packed, so here's what you need to know before you arrive. Doors open 90 minutes before each ceremony. A clear bag policy will be in effect, and you can expect heavy traffic on Red Wolf Boulevard and all across campus. Officials are asking drivers to watch for pedestrians and take it slow in the parking lots.
5: We will have all of the lots open. Parking gates will be raised. We just ask that people don't park on grass and don't park at the Embassy Suites because that's reserved for hotel guests.
2: And if you can't snag a front row seat right away, don't panic. Clark says once graduates from the earlier colleges finish crossing the stage, seats will start opening up around the arena within 20 to 30 minutes. And it's not just A-State using the arena. A majority of area high schools also hold their graduations at First National Bank Arena. So these same tips apply to those.

0: ceremonies as well.
1: It's such an amazing thing that a majority of our regional high schools graduate in this building. I think it's a great introduction to the campus. We're happy to host families and make sure that everyone has room to watch their graduates.
0: Whether you're the one walking across the stage or cheering from the stands, plan ahead, be early, and enjoy the moment. In Jonesboro, Jake Tester, live, local, now.
2: It is so exciting. All right, thank you, Jake. Well, a new partnership at Arkansas State University is giving students a head start in one of the fastest growing fields in the country, cybersecurity. A-State has partnered with Calmer Solutions to create the Red Wolf Security Operations Center, set to launch this fall. Each semester, six students will work real shifts monitoring cybersecurity threats, identifying vulnerabilities, and supporting the university's digital security operations. The program is designed to give students hands-on experience that goes beyond the classroom.
3: Students will graduate and they have the theory and they have the academic knowledge, but they don't necessarily have those application skills that are used on a daily basis. And so, you know, we're trying to create those opportunities so that the students are ready to go from day one.
2: The university expects the program to grow, and it could eventually expand across the entire Arkansas State University system. If you're a student who wants to apply or learn more, we've posted a link with details on our website at kait8.com. Mother's Day is around the corner, and Ryan, can you tell us what the forecast is for that day?
4: You know, unfortunately, it does look like we're going to have some rain chances as we go into Mother's Day. Now, it's not going to be a washout, but it's definitely not going to be as beautiful as today. I'm here at Jonesboro High School, where they are hosting the 6A State Track Championships, and you could not ask for better weather. Been a little warm this afternoon in the sunshine, but temperatures are sitting in the upper 60s right now. We're down to 68 in Jonesboro after hitting a high temperature of 70. 70 in Harrisburg, 66 in Newport. We're at 71 right now in Batesville. Radar completely dry. That may not be the case through the next 24 to 36 hours, though. As you take a look at the future, you can see that while we do have some very dry, stable air now, as we go into Friday evening, we're going to start seeing the instability build up ahead of a front that's going to be coming through. Now, I do think we'll see some showers and storms, but overall, this line of storms is going to be fizzling out as it comes in. So rain chances only sitting at about 30% Friday night and Saturday morning. Coming up, we're going to talk more about Mother's Day forecast. We've got another front that's going to be coming through that may give us some rain. We'll have an update look at the forecast coming up in just a few minutes.
2: All right, thank you, Ryan. Well, if you want higher wages and better jobs, a college degree may be the ticket to success. But typical four-year universities aren't for everyone. So many students are choosing certain for-profit schools that some warn can cost big money but don't deliver on the promises they make.
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2: 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Think you've got the voice to make history? 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

0: I'm fortunate enough to get outside of the walls of the studio and get out in the community, and that's really what I enjoy most. You've got to have someone that knows the area. Having this local connection with years of experience allows me to be a better communicator of threats. You know, when we come together, we make a big splash. When it comes to important things in this area, Region 8 comes together and takes care of it time and time again.
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5: Here's something to smile about. A group of Brooklyn middle school students went above and beyond for a teacher during one of the darkest times of her life. Chase Gage shares with us how these students are shining a light, quite literally, in the face of darkness.
6: My daughter, Emily, was never supposed to be able to have a child. God blessed her with one. And we found out Maggie was a girl. We went through the whole process of naming, having baby showers, doing all that kind of good stuff. And then we got the news that Maggie wasn't going to make it.
7: During one of the most difficult times of her life, Tina Davidson, also known as Miss Tina to the students, reached out to the Brooklyn Middle School East program for help. Sixth graders Lily Hufford and Jordan Martin and fifth grader Hunter Combs all stepped up to the plate in a big way.
6: These babies went above and beyond. They made it to where I can sit out at nighttime in the flower garden and see her like she was here. I can look at this and see that Maggie is here with us.
8: And our design was made from what Maggie's room was going to be whenever she was little, butterflies and owls.
7: They spent months, in fact, spanning multiple school years working on this project to get every detail just right.
8: We worked really hard for it to happen and for Miss Tina's dream to come true.
9: Like, hardest things of the process is trying to find a material that would, like, hold up in, like, weather.
8: We ran into many bumps in the road, but we never gave up. Miss Tina never gave up. We, Mr. Blanson, never gave up. And all of us just had, like, our eyes on one thing, and we had to achieve it.
10: We want to find a lasting solution for anything we take on. And I believe it was Jordan, actually. She goes, Mr. Blanton, what are we solving with this? Like, absolutely, we want to help. This project was beyond a physical object to them. It was heartfelt and meaningful for a person. And they're like, what are we solving? I said, guys, I think we learned something new today.
8: Not every problem can be solved. Grief is an ongoing, unfixable thing in a way.
7: And now Miss Tina has not just a reminder of her granddaughter, but a reminder of the compassion that these students

0: parents showed her in her time of need. Reporting in Brooklyn, Chase Gage, live, local, now.
1: Coming up, I'm live in Jonesboro for the 6A State Track Meet. Coming up, we'll take a look at the weekend forecast and a look at this evening also.
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1: Had a great day today at Paragould Primary, where I went and spoke to the first graders and kindergartners there. We had a great time answering questions and also talking a little bit about weather safety and doing some science experiments, showed them the George Kell Storm Tracker before they went back to class and just had a good time. You know, this time of year, not only the kids, but the teachers are also excited because summer is right around the corner. Hey, I'm live this evening in Jonesboro at JHS, where they are hosting the 6A State Track Championships behind me here, and you could not ask for better weather. Nice blue skies and cumulus clouds, and it's very comfortable out here. If you look at a recap of today, we actually were about 7 degrees below average. Now, sitting out here in the sunshine, you probably don't feel that it's below average. It's pretty warm out here when you're in the sun. The normal, though, is 78. The low this morning was 50, which was about 7 degrees below average also. We have dropped. We're down to 68 degrees in Jonesboro, 66 in Newport, still holding on to 71 in Batesville, 70 in Mountain View. Radar completely dry. All of the action was down to the south yesterday, and boy, did it cause a

0: Out from Baptist Memorial, the sun shining brightly there as we look down onto the pickleball courts at the new Sonic. Live look right now in Jonesboro. You can see traffic's moving along just fine. We got temperatures right now in the upper 60s there. Calm wind, which is also making it feel a little warmer. But something to point out, dew point right now is at 41. And when you have a temperature of 68 and a dew point of 41, that's a big gap between those two temperatures. So the relative humidity is very low. It's sitting at 37%. There's a few cumulus clouds showing up on our south side camera there in Independence County. So we got two fronts that we're going to be watching going into the weekend. One comes in tomorrow night. The deal with that one is that one's going to be losing its moisture as it pushes through. So I don't anticipate everybody getting rain, about a 30% chance of rain. And then another front coming in as we head into Mother's Day, unfortunately. That's going to bring us some rain, which on the bright side, we do need some rain, even though it is going to be on Mother's Day. That front comes through. It's not going to give us a ton of rain, but, I guess every little bit does help. Tonight, 53 with a mostly clear sky for tomorrow. Sunshine, 77 degrees. That is perfectly in line with the average high. 56 tomorrow night. We're going to call it a fizzling line of storms because it is going to be dying out as it comes in. Mother's Day forecast showing the better rain chances do come mid-afternoon, but can't rule out a shower at any point during the day. 78 on Saturday, 77 on Sunday. We're up to 71 on Monday and more 70s and 80s as we go into next week. Rain chances next week only sitting at about 10 to 20%. So, Diana, beautiful evening out here as we host athletes from all over the state. Hey. I've seen people here from Fort Smith and Conway and up in northwest Arkansas. It's a big deal out here.
1: And I think they love the weather we're having right now, too. Yeah. All right. Thank you, Ryan. Regional baseball and softball tournaments are underway. Chris has highlights and scores next in sports.
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2: The postseason continues on the Prep Diamond. It's the opening day of regional baseball and softball tournaments. Several Region 8 teams are hosting, including Brooklyn. State tournament spots are on the line today. Lady Bearcats softball swept district and tourney titles. They faced Southside. Bottom one, it's a passed ball. Kennedy Brooks is homeward bound. Brooklyn takes a 1-0 lead. Brooke Pulliam in the circle for the home team. She'll strike out the side in the second. Bottom two looks like extra bases, but Southside's Alyssa Hagwood tracks it down for the out. But Brooklyn extends their lead. Addie Taylor barrels it to straightaway center, and it's gone. The two-run homer makes it 3-0 Lady Bearcats. Southside gets on the board in the fourth. Jada Adams with a drive to deep

0: right center, Kylie Roberts scores on the sacrifice fly. But Birkeland advances to the regional semis, 10-1, the final. Westside looked for their 20th win of the season. The Lady Warriors face Stuttgart. Bottom three, Lily Griffin with the reflexes. Scoops and steps on second in time to get the lead runner for the Lady Ricebirds. Few batters later, Charlie Stahl with a seeing eye RBI single. Kimber Wynn scores, Westside up 2-0. Next batter, Madeline Smith, takes it opposite field and to the fence. Smith with a two-out double. And Madeline was magnificent in the circle today. She had 13 strikeouts. Westside advances to the semis, 3-2, the final. Redskins and Ricebirds in regionals. Pocahontas battled Stuttgart. Bottom three, Noah Balt gets one by to right. He's aboard with a single, but no runs in the inning. Top four, Nathan Spoon goes oppo and finds turf for an RBI single. The Ricebirds take a 2-0 lead. Very next batter, Axton McCree mashes it to deep left field, and it's gone. The two-run homer makes it 4-0 Stuttgart. Bottom four, Redskins trying to stay in it. Ace Brooks drives one down to the alley in left center. Extra bases for Brooks. It's a one-out double. Dagan Duncan was dealing for the Ricebirds. He's the great-grandson of A-State Hall of Fame head coach Bill Davidson. The Ricebirds hold on to win 5-4. Pirates and Jackrabbits in regionals. Gosnell matched up with Lone Oak. Top two, Easton Dixon. Base knocked through the right side. Camden Lacotte scores on the RBI single. Pirates down 4-1. Later in the inning, the Pirates moving on the base paths, but Levi Cook fires home. Ryder Engel applies the tag. Really close. Blue says it's an out, and the inning is over. Bottom two, Hunter Riggs on the bump for Gosnell. He'll wheel and deal for the strikeout. But the Jackrabbits extend their lead. Engel with a Texas leaguer to right center, and it'll drop. The RBI single makes it 5-1. Lone Oak moves to the semis, 10-1, the final. It's time to announce the Kane Sports Athletes of the Month for April. The April Boys Athlete of the Month is Corey Moss of Harrisburg. He's batting over 340 this season and leads the Hornets with over 25 steals. Corey had multi-hit games in matchups against 4A and 5A teams. The April Girls Athlete of the Month is Avery McCann of Gosnell. She tossed a perfect game for the Lady Pirates on March 31st. Avery went yard as part of a three-hit performance on April 10th. Thank you for nominating and voting all year long for the Cade Sports Athletes of the Month.
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4: Watching TV one day, I seen the Be Well commercial, and I've been wanting to quit smoking, and so I just called the hotline, and they actually sent me some lozenges and patches for free. I haven't had a cigarette in over 2 years, and I'm very proud of that. I feel great, have more energy, I get the chance to run around my grandkids, and that's the whole purpose of me quitting, just be here for my family and my health as well. If I can do it, you can do it, and Be Well is definitely there to help you.
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1: From where you're located right there, Ryan, you would have a good view of the sunset when the sun went down.
2: Yeah, it is. It's going to dip right over the goalpost over there here in just a minute. But yeah, nice evening. Once that sun does go down, it is going to start getting a little cool out here because we've got really dry air. We'll drop down to low 50s tonight. Some places may start out tomorrow morning in the upper 40s. We do have a 30% chance of rain late tomorrow night, and then we've got a 50% chance of rain on Mother's Day. So not a huge chance of rain tomorrow night, but on Sunday, we may have to start thinking about a plan B for any outdoor activities for Mother's Day. Going into next week, we're in the 70s and 80s, and rain chances stay fairly low.
1: I probably wouldn't do a picnic with Mom. Rethink that one.
2: Probably not.
1: All right. Yeah. Thank you, Ryan. And thank you for joining us. We're K8 News at 6 for the latest news as it happens. Just go to the app, and we'll see you once again at 10.
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3: Ladies and gentlemen, mesdames et messieurs, damen und herren, from what was once an inarticulate mass of lifeless tissues, may I now present a cultured, sophisticated man about town.
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7: Bye, Weezer.
8: Oh, I don't have that. Maybe something else? What about Undressed or Sweater Weather?
7: What? Oh, yeah, Sweater Weather.
8: Sweater Weather? Yeah, you said something about a sweater.
7: Yes.
8: Or the shirt or whatever, some piece of clothing. Where are you calling from?
7: Keene, New Hampshire.
8: Keene. What are you doing tonight in Keene?
7: Oh, I just did lacrosse practice.
8: Lacrosse practice? It was finally warming up, too. It's not as miserable as it would have been a month ago.
7: Yeah.
8: And it's going to continue for the next couple of weeks. I bet there's going to be one more major snowfall, though, before June.
7: I don't know.
8: They tease you with warm weather, and then they hit you when you're least expecting it and ruins everything.
7: I mean, I don't think it would snow.
8: I hope not. Well, keep your sweater on standby. Thanks for calling Lightline.

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